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And welcome, friends, to the second hour of the Dixie B Line on WUMB. I'm John Gersh, and I'll be here with you till midnight tonight, Eastern Time, with more great vintage hillbilly music. And that was a whopping big long set. I almost apologize for not talking enough there. Well, let's see. We had Mary Chapin Carpenter down at the Twist and Shout. I don't play a lot of Mary Chapin Carpenter, but there's a couple of songs I really like, and that's one of them. Let's see. Balfa Toujours, another band from down around Lafayette, Louisiana. Balfa family is way famous down there. They did Real des Autres. Pardon my French. Jimmy Bryant did the Hawaiian war chant, and boy, those vocals, if they weren't in Hawaiian, well, they were. And Hank Snow with My Little Grass Shack in Kealakehua, Hawaii. It's a song that you've probably heard somewhere deep in your memory banks. Well, before the station break, we had a whole other set. Hazel Dickens, Carol Elizabeth Jones, and Ginny Hawker did Old Memories Mean Nothing to Me, great three-part country harmony. Ernest Tubb dreamed of an old love affair. George Jones, play it cool, man, play it cool. That's some early George Jones, a little bit of rock and roll, if as it were. Marty Robbins did the Tennessee Toddy, a little rock and roll from good old Marty, and he could do it, too. And Ira Lubin, from his solo country and western career, post-Lubin Brothers, early 60s, did The Bottom of the Bottle. Well, that was a big, long set. I'll try to talk a little bit more. Anyhow, I got some bluegrass here for you. I have a great idea that you're going to like. Here is Bill Monroe, and you're going to hear Jimmy Martin, of course, was his sideman back in the 50s, with On and On. This is the Dixie B Line, WUMB.

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the Wabash Blues on the Dixie B line. WUMB, the Blue Ridge Mountain Minstrels did that. And that in the old-time country style. But let me tell you, that song was well known in the swing, western swing, big band. A lot of them did the Wabash Blues. And it's got that one off chord in there that just makes it interesting, I think. We had Ralph Stanley with Cripple Creek. That's from his Clawhammer banjo collection. He's best known, of course, for his bluegrass three-finger Scruggs style. But he grew up on Clawhammer, the old-time mountain rapping or frailing style. John McCutcheon, didn't know he was such a great banjo player, did you? Mole in the Ground. We had Blue Highway, bluegrass. All the Things You Do, and Bill Monroe and sideman Jimmy Martin started that set with On and On, classic bluegrass, classic Monroe, flat out. Anyhow, a little more country and western now. Marty Robbins, Johnny Bond, Wade Ray, Sheb Woolley, June Carter with a ballad, curiously. But I'm going to start it off with Heartaches by the Number. Now, of course, you're saying, oh, that's got to be Ray Price, but no. Guess again, this is Cyndi Lauper. Yes, that's Cyndi Lauper, and she does a creditable job, and I am pleased to be able to share this with you. Anyhow, you're listening to the Dixie B Line with John Gersh. That would still be me, and thanks for tuning in. Here's Heartache by the Numbers, and yes, Cyndi Lauper.

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another big long set on the Dixie B line, WUMB, great, great country and western music. June Carter, before she was June Carter Cash, a lot of people just call her that anyhow, but she did have her own career in the 1950s with the Carter family, which was the second generation, the three sisters. And Mother Maybelle, they were an act. June Carter had her own act. She was then married to Carl Smith and did work with him. And then, of course, her own solo career as a comedian and then singer. And then later she married Johnny Cash. So she had quite a career. She really did. Anyhow, she didn't do a whole lot of ballads. And right there she did "He Don't Love Me Anymore." So that's interesting for that reason, if none other. Sheb Woolley did the Mule Boogie. Wade Ray, "No Mama, No Papa," from the terrific Bear Family Records Idaho Red Collection. Strongly recommended. Johnny Bond, "Set 'Em Up, Joe." Marty Robbins, "You Don't Owe Me a Thing." And Cyndi Lauper, yes, Cyndi Lauper did "Heartaches by the Number." And a relatively creditable job she did. But let's squeeze in some Western Swing before the top of the hour here. Let's see what we got here from Durwood Brown and his musical Brownies. These were the sort of the sultans or sheiks of Western Swing back in the 1930s. And it's a song called the Honky Tonk Blues, but not Hank's Honky Tonk Blues. This predates it. And in fact, there's probably quite a few songs out there called the Honky Tonk Blues. But it's not what you're expecting. Anyhow, here's Durwood Brown on the Dixie B line, WUMB.

0: Hey gang, it's John. You know, I love this music. 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And thanks.
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People played in double cross. Some are turned up on the stage.

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2: 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I'm your host, Ray. As a passionate PhD student in global inclusion and social development at UMass Boston, I am so dedicated for advocating for individuals with disabilities. And I'm here today to ignite important discussions that resonate with us all. Today I have a wonderful guest. His name is Walter Foster, and he's a second-year PhD student in public policy at UMass Boston, where his research focuses on the impact of homelessness on aging populations. You heard that right. Originally from North Carolina, and he was raised in Philadelphia, Walter spent 13 years working in the coal industry before transitioning into public service and policy research. His experiences with clients facing financial, healthcare, and housing challenges inspired him to explore sustainable solutions for these social issues. So now Walter is based in Boston, and his research sheds more light on often overlooked communities that aims to bring meaningful policy changes that addresses homelessness and supports the aging population. Yay! Welcome, Foster.
3: I appreciate it. Thank you.
2: Thank you for coming. Thank you so much for honoring this invite. Thank you for being part of the show today. We're so glad to have you on the segment of the Inclusive Voices Empowering Change.
3: Mm-hmm. Of course. And thank you for having me on as well. This is, of course, my very first ever radio interview, so hopefully this goes well, but
2: It will go well. Don't worry. Right. I trust you. I've seen your works. I've seen what you've done, and I believe in you. Mm-hmm. So, yeah. Over to the questions for today. So, I understand that your background is so robust. You've done a lot around social issues. Mm-hmm. Could you start by sharing what motivated you to pursue a PhD here in UMass Boston with, you know, the School for Public Policy? What led you from working in the coal mining to researching homelessness and aging populations?
3: Well, I always wanted to get a PhD since I was a kid. It was something I always wanted to do. One of my longtime mentors was Dr. Condoleezza Rice. She was the Secretary of State during the Bush administration, and when I found out at that age, when I was 14, that she had a PhD, I was like, I don't know what that is, but I definitely want to get it. And I also wanted to go to a school that was diverse, that had an urban setting, and that had like a lot of opportunities for people that didn't grow up wealthy or came from underprivileged backgrounds, because I came from an underprivileged background. So I wanted a school that could kind of resonate with all of that, but also a place that had an opportunity for growth for people as they, you know, matured and got credentials and stuff like that. So that's why I chose UMass Boston. That's why I chose a PhD. Also, another reason why I chose a PhD is because I wanted to really make a huge impact on the lives of people. And I knew that one way to do that would be to have the top level of education that you could get, where nobody could, like, purposefully disagree with you just because they say you don't know enough. So it was something that I was always passionate about prior to coming in, and it's something now that I'm still passionate about, even being in here.
2: Thank you. That mm-hmm. was so great. Mm-hmm. I have another question leading to what you just said, and that is about your focus on, you know, your research. Mm-hmm. You know, you do issues on homelessness on aging populations. That's what you're all about. Mm-hmm. But again, your research focuses on the epidemiological effects of homelessness on aging populations.
3: Mm-hmm.
2: Is it possible for you to share more on, you know, what is this all about? Our listeners are itching. Your ears are itching to know what the meaning is and why this topic is so critical today.
3: So a lot of times when people think about homelessness, they think about drug addicts or they think about old people, but a lot of times that's not the case. Prior to moving to Boston, I worked at the rescue mission of Trenton in New Jersey, and a lot of the clients that I had on my caseload there, because I was a housing case manager, so a lot of the clients I had on my caseload there were between the ages of 18 and 25, and they had a lot of issues, the same issues that you and I have. They have diabetes, they have high blood pressure, some have cancer, some were pregnant, some were in domestic violence situations. They had a lot of different modalities that they needed to get treated, but that wasn't getting treated because a lot of times they lacked financial resources or health insurance. Also, a lot of times when you're in

Thank you. Moved back during the pandemic. I moved back. We had bought this very old, funky, rambling hacienda adobe in Taos, New Mexico, and I had hoped to retire there someday, but when the pandemic hit, we were living in Austin, Texas, and it was as you can imagine, we had, you know, it was like a Wild West show there when the pandemic hit. Spent many years in New Mexico and much of my childhood, and so it was like coming home for me. I just fell in love with it, and I fell in love with the Southwest and the West and the Old West. So I made a record that was just all songs and stories about characters that I knew in the West and in Wyoming and in New Mexico. And so I called it Songs from the River Wind. It was the only non-political record that I've done in like 10 years. So it was refreshing to put all that aside for a minute. And so I'm going to do some of those songs from the River Wind. And this is one of them. I took a few cowboy songs or Western songs and changed them to be from a woman's point of view, because all those old Western songs are written by men. And so I thought, well, we like to ride and rope too, so.

Thank you. And after I put out Songs from the River Wind, because I was grounded, like all of us, we were sort of grounded during the pandemic, so I made a bunch of records, and to that I made a record called Home, and that was also about just finding my home. You know, a lot of people end up going back to, when they're older, they go back to the place they grew up. You see that a lot, that there's something about, you know, all the memories and remembering the person, the energetic young person, hopeful person that you were when you were younger. And so on this Home record, which is a lot about home and what that means to a person, I had finished the record and then

I wanted one more song, and I was having trouble conjuring up one more song. Sometimes when you have to write, that's when you can't write. And sometimes I'll do this. I'll go back into my old songbooks. My songbooks go back to 1968. I have boxes of them. And if you know, you go back and look at those old songbooks, and I was just a teenager then, and all those songs are, the songs kind of suck, really. They're mostly, you know, like these angst written songs about life and, you know, the tragedy of me. And so, but I did find from 1981, I came across a song, an idea for a song, and I had written the whole song, but it just wasn't happening, but the idea was good. And I think now that I had just put it there for my future self, it was like a song that the older me was meant to write.

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1: And then I made a record called Dark Ages, and that's kind of where I am now. Wonder what I wrote that about. And this is just one of the songs on Dark Ages. We'll do a few of them tonight.

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1: Live from the Word Barn, Eliza Gilkison, performing Times Like These from her 2025 album, Dark Ages, a song that reminds us of the hope and beauty still to be found even in the frightening scenarios of current events. Coming up, we'll hear about some of the people and places that have inspired her writing, starting with an old boxcar. We've got more Eliza Gilkison right after this.
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1: 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I'm Rick Ganley. Eliza Gilkison has become one of the most respected artists in folk and Americana music. Her songs have been covered by Joan Baez, Chris Smither, Tom Rush, and Roseanne Cash. She visited the Meadow Stage at the Word Barn in August of 2026, along with Jim Henry, to sing songs that reminisce on old friends and places, and to take requests from the audience, too. 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
0: So I was looking in the weekly newspaper one day, and I saw this sign. It said, for rent in Lamy, New Mexico, boxcar, $15 a month. And it was like, they had my name on it. So I drove down to Lamy and rented this boxcar. And it was an old, like, really old boxcar. It was a wooden boxcar. It had, it was on blocks right next to the tracks. And it had, like, a, you know, shingle roof, and it had, you know, sash windows. And so we lived in it. It had two rooms. It had a place for a wood stove, and we, of course, no electricity, and an outhouse. And it, I remember thinking, where am I going to find that $15 every month? Just last year, I went back to find it, and it's just being reclaimed, of course, by the landscape. But, and it's just trashed, but it was still there. It wasn't yellow anymore, that's for sure. But here's a song I wrote after tripping around with my friends up in the hills behind the town.

Jim Henry. 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I don't know if you guys are familiar with my music, but if you have something in mind that you like to hear, just let me know. You have to call it out, but... what was that? Coast? Okay, we're going to do that. Good thinking.

0: I just I was just getting bit really hard by the things I sacrificed for my job. 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
1: Dark Ages.
0: What was that? Oh, Dark Ages, right. Okay, you ready for that?
1: Yeah.
0: Okay.
2: Is that what's up now?
0: This is the title track off my latest record, and you'll soon know why I didn't get any airplay.

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0: Crickets helping out Eliza Gilkison singing Don't Stop Loving Me, an ode to love, both for person and place. We're out back in the Word Barn Meadow tonight for a summer show with singer-songwriter and two-time Grammy nominee Eliza Gilkison. 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
0: Welcome back with more live from the Word Barn from NHPR Music. I'm Rick Gamley. Eliza Gilkison has an acclaimed decades-long career in folk and Americana music, and it's a family tradition. Her father, Terry, wrote songs covered by superstars like Dean Martin, Johnny Cash, and Doris Day. Her brother, Tony, has been part of legendary L.A. bands X and Lone Justice. Blending classic Americana and folk with a strong political voice, Eliza Gilkison puts into perspective the true meaning of human connection. More now from her, along with Jim Henry, live from the Word Barn.

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All right. 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

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Mm-hmm.

0: Thank you all so much. Thank you. Thank you, thank you, thank you. It's a lovely evening. Thanks for making it a lovely evening. And Jim Henry again. All right.
1: Eliza Gilkison, recorded live from the Word Barn in Exeter, New Hampshire, August 19th, 2026. I'm your host and producer, Rick Ganley. Olivia Comoli helped write and edit the show. Special thanks to the Barn's Ben and Sarah Anderson, as always. 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

WUMB, Steve Martin and the Steep Canyon Rangers. Daddy played the banjo. It's from The Crow, an album he put out in 2009, Songs, New Songs for the Five-String Banjo. Tim O'Brien singing on this particular track I just played, and Earl Scruggs playing banjo.

the Milk Carton Kids on WUMV, Kenneth Pattingale, who plays the 1954 Martin guitar, and Joey Ryan, who plays the 1951 Gibson guitar. Just their guitars and their voices. Beautiful stuff. The Ash and Clay, the name of that track. They recorded this album of the same name in front of some really expensive, good microphones, Neumann and AEI mics. David Grisman Bluegrass Experience was before that. I played Old and In the Way to kick off the 9 o'clock hour. I'm here from 8 a.m. until 12 noon on Sunday mornings, and I also host weeknights here on WUMB, 6 to 10 each Monday through Friday night, so join me sometime on a weeknight if you can. I've got another local act here to share with you, Katie Curtis. She's got a new album called Come On Butterfly that's marking 30 years since her major label debut, Truth From Lies. This is actually a remake of a song she did in 1996, and it's featured on this new album. It's called Troubled Mind. It's new from Katie Curtis on WUMB.

Chris Trapper out of Buffalo, New York, but to form the Push Stars in the mid-90s in Cambridge, went to Boston after college and started that band. Some solo Chris Trapper there, Symphonies of Dirt and Dust. It's the title track of an album he put out in 2015. I played Jason Isbell and the 400 Unit, If We Were Vampires. Bright Smile was the track from Josh Ritter's album Hello Starling. You heard local artist Katie Curtis. She's celebrating 30 years since her major label debut with the new album Come On, Butterfly. She says she thinks her fans are the greatest. She's a little biased, I think, but her fans helped her make this new release. Troubled Mind was the song I played, a song that she originally did in the mid-90s, but remade it for this new album. The Milk Carton Kids were in the set with The Ash and Clay, the title track of their 2013 album, and David Grisman's Bluegrass Experience kicked off the hour with Old and In the Way. We are going to have a full-on fun drive in a couple of weeks. 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And thank you so much. 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

0: WUMB Waxahachie is what she calls herself. Her real name's Katie Crutchfield. She had an incredible band on this album, Tiger's Blood. MJ Lenderman on guitars. Brad Cook and Phil Cook playing with her. Spencer Tweedy played drums for this album. He is Jeff Tweedy's son. Brad Cook was producer for Tiger's Blood. That song you just heard, Crimes of the Heart, from Waxahachie. We also heard Greg Brown in there, Laughing River, from his 1992 Dream Cafe album. And I played an artist who's in a lot of bands. He's in L.A. punk band X. The Flesh Eaters is another one of his groups, and the Knitters. He is John Doe. And I played a track from his solo album, The Westerner, that came out in 2016, called Sunlight. Coin in Your Soul was the track from Maya DeVitri's new solo release, All My Faith. She used to be in The Stray Birds, you may remember, and now is a solo artist. I've got Alison Krauss and Union Station coming up, some Peter Wolf ahead, and new music from Winona before the hour's out. Something from the Indigo Girls going back to 1990 coming up next.
1: Blue Note Records was founded in 1939 by German immigrant Alfred Lion. 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I'm Nick Spitzer. 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
0: 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Off of Nomads, Indians, and Saints that came out in 1990, this is Hammer and a Nail, the Indigo Girls on WUMB.

Peter Wolf on WUMB, always asking for you. 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And like I said, you'll be able to access the audio archives and hear wonderful in-studio performances and Peter Wolf taking over the WUMB airwaves as well. I played some Alison Krauss in Union Station. They did a David Rawlings and Gillian Welch tune called Wouldn't Be So Bad. That's from the Lonely Runs Both Ways album that came out in 2004. You may remember Restless was the big single. Dan Tominski in the group at this point, Barry Bales, both of them contributing backing vocals to Alison Krauss. And we played Hammer and a Nail from the Indigo Girls to kick off that set. I've got the Ava Brothers coming up, some Tedeschi Trucks Band. We'll hear Nick Drake, Laura Marling, and some music from the Beatles shortly. First, heading to Winona's new album. Winona Judd said this is her most personal album yet, and it's called The Hard Truth. Here's Am I Missing Out? 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

WUMB Laura Marling doing the Jackson C. Frank Tune Blues Run the Game. That song is from 1965. Lots of artists have covered it, but I particularly love Laura Marling's rendition right there. You also heard the Beatles with Two of Us. I want to give a quick plug for Breakfast with the Beatles, 6 to 8 a.m. on Saturdays with Chachi Laprette, an incredible program that is exclusive to WUMB, and it is in the archive.